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1: Hey, it's for Taylor. I feel like we can all agree that, you know, making friends as an adult is kind of a hard thing. 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
1: It's Brooke Taylor. Would you believe if I said 71% of Americans say that it is hard to find friends as an adult? 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You want to weigh in on this. But what is just a really good way to meet people as an adult, Justin?
2: Honestly, go out wherever you're at and just say hi to at least three people. And eventually you'll make a few friends along the way, whether it's a coffee shop, a party, a work event. Just say hi. Most people want to be talked to.
1: That's true. The most.
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1: It's Brooke Taylor, making friends as an adult. 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

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One incredible summer.

0: Country, Y96.9. It's Brooke Taylor. Really appreciate you spending some of your afternoon with us. 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
1: It's Brooke Taylor. 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

Y96.9 is number one for new country. It's Wayne, Dee, and Tay, and Dead Man's Brewfest is coming back at Widener Field. 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
1: Kickstart call time. Open up the phone line. Want to hang out? 1-877-367-4432. Give it a ring. What'd you hear? Taylor Swift now.

0: like a, oh, I'm too shy, I can't. Just call.
1: Yeah, just call and say hi. Tell us what you're up to.
0: The worst part is you're going to hear yourself on the radio and go, oh my God, do I sound like that? I've done that for 24 years.
1: Same.
0: Yes, you do sound like that. Yeah. Tay, go ahead.
1: All right, let's go to our first call. Who do we have?
2: Hiya, it's Annie.
0: What up, Annie? How are you?
2: Oh, I'm grand. So I just spent my whole morning at the vet because my dog somehow found and ate a chocolate bar.
1: Oh no, that's the worst.
2: Yeah, she's totally fine. But yeah, this girl takes years off my life.
0: Can I tell a weird dog story?
1: Yeah.
2: I would love a weird dog story.
0: So the last time I took one of my dogs to the vet, I have five, but that's not the point of the story. I took one of the dogs to the vet. She's only like 5 years old. And they were like, hey, we're having problems getting a sample out of the back.
1: Yeah.
0: Right? And I'm like, okay. They're like, so let us figure out like why that's so difficult and, you know, give us a few minutes. They come back with a sock in a bag. She had swallowed one of my son's Jordan socks that he just had to have, and literally they pulled it out. It went through her stomach, and I laughed. They're like, that could kill her.
1: Oh, yeah.
0: Like, that could kill your dog.
1: Yeah. And of course, it's the most expensive sock.
0: like, bam, these couldn't have been some like champion socks or something.
1: Oh, no.
2: Wow, that's wild.
0: Yeah, so I'm not trying to one-up your chocolate story, but I'd rather that than them bringing a duty-covered sock into the room.
2: Yeah, I feel you. That's traumatizing.
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3: Oh, gosh.
2: Trying to steal the show. Hey, y'all want to be there? 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Got to be here to win Monday.

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2: All right, first we start things out with Megan Maroney, who was distraught the other night when she had to cancel her show. She did three songs in Denver and then had to stop the show because she's been sick. And she said she tried to push through, but she just couldn't.
3: You know what the internet is saying?
2: What?
3: She had lettuce.
2: She had lettuce? Oh, I hope not. I really hope. It sounds like she has, like, the flu or something.
3: Yeah.
2: Because even her voice was going in and out. She could not sing, which is why she had to stop the show. But she did, you know, ask the crowd for forgiveness, and she was just absolutely in tears and, like I said, distraught over it. So I feel bad for her. Next, Jelly Roll has been through a lot lately, but him and Post Malone have seemed to create a very close bond. Just the other night, while they closed out a show together after singing their song Losers, Post addressed what Jelly Roll was going through, and he just said, I want you to know, like, I'm here for you, and I really appreciate you coming to the show and just killing it, and you're doing such a great job. He just went on and on about how great Jelly Roll is.
3: Yeah.
2: So that's cool to have a friend like that.
3: Heck yeah.
2: And then last, we're getting a new track from Kenny Chesney. It's from his Silver Sands Marina project. But the song is called Burn My Boat. That song's going to come out tomorrow. And he says the song is really just the exact thing he wanted to say of where he was at in his life and how there is no greater peace than freedom. And that's kind of what the song represents.
3: His friends, I call him Ken. His friends call him Ken. So.
2: Oh, is that what they call him, Wayne?
3: That's what we call him.
2: That is crazy.
3: Oh my God.
2: That's your iHeart Country Roundup with Tay.
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1: Luke Bryan there. It's Wayne D. And Thursday is all about the group therapy. There is some drama we're about to sort through in a few minutes here. First, it's Be By You. This is new Luke.

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1: Last week, to get in on it, we are giving away thousands of dollars every single day. 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
1: And by the way, today's my birthday, so the only gift I want is y'all to follow us on Instagram.
2: Happy birthday, Wayne.
1: It's at Wayne D and Tay.
2: Okay, so I saw that TikTok is pulling the plug on its dating feature. Did you know that they were testing this?
1: Didn't know that was a thing at all.
2: Yeah, it's where they were kind of like dropping some users into group live streams with other singles. Oh, and then they would try to like set you up. But it looked, and it doesn't say why, but it looks like they are putting the kibosh on
1: somebody
2: it.
1: Somebody went missing. I'm kidding.
2: Oh, I hope not.
1: Oh, God.

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1: And group therapy continues. Back to school shopping is biting some parents in the behind. But this poor mama is getting worse than most, I think.
2: Yeah, Heather wants to know if she's a jerk because her kids are getting ready to go back to school. She's got to pay for back to school clothes. Each kid, right? She's got a son and a daughter. They're both getting $300. But yet the daughter wants more because girls' clothes are more expensive.
1: Is she a jerk for how she's handling this whole thing?
3: No, she is not a jerk. We can't have those type of problems. She's going to use her beauty and style points to make it like she needs more money. That's going to be a problem. We got to keep it even. Everybody gets $300. She better go buy some cute flip-flops and some shoes that's on sale. Make it work.
1: Listen, let me take you back to Robbinsdale, Minnesota, circa 1995.
2: Oh,
1: okay? I didn't have $300 in clothing for the year, let alone to start school.
2: That was my very first year of school.
1: Well, it obviously went well as you sit here next to me. Check in when you get a sec. Help out group therapy. 1-877-367-4432.
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14: 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It's a dream come true to have my song on the radio. It's still crazy to say. Here's my song, Boston. On a

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1: There's George Burris. My name is Wayne D, and the group therapy continues in just a couple of minutes, so make sure you sit tight for that, because we definitely need your help with this one, all right? Here's Blake Shelton now.
2: Hey.

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1: And back to school shopping. Some kids throughout the country are back already. Tay's kid is back already. My kids go back next week. You get to the Midwest, some of those schools, like I'm originally from Minneapolis, they're not back to school till after Labor Day.
2: Oh, wow. I feel like it is early for us, yeah. Right?
1: Yeah. Back to school sucks, and it can be expensive, but this poor mom is really getting put through it by her daughter right now.
2: Yeah, she gave $300 to her son and then $300 to her daughter, and she wants to know if she's a jerk for that because her daughter's clothes are going to be more expensive.
1: What do you think, Leslie?
3: Gosh, that's a good question. I do think, in a way, it's unfair because there's always the pink tax, right? Like, everything is more for girls. Girls have all these other things we're expected to do and pay for, or for our hair, for our nails, for all this other stuff. So I totally get that. Like, if you're supposed to get accessories and all the other things, like, yeah, there's more than just, like, socks, underwear, and a new outfit.
1: Yeah, okay.
2: I agree.
1: I guess. All right.
2: It is more expensive. I don't know why.
1: I understand. Why are you trying to make me understand? Tay's looking at me like, do you get it now? Like, I'm going to hand you $300 to go back to school shopping.
2: Give me money.
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0: It is time to hit you with some positivity, Tay. This is in the fields. What do you got?
2: All right. So a community organized an early Halloween celebration for an 11-year-old with autism after his mom asked neighbors to kind of like help put a birthday surprise together.
0: Yeah.
2: Well, it turns out Halloween is his favorite and he could celebrate it all year round, his mom said. So they decided to throw a huge party all decorated with Halloween stuff, and it really brought the community together. So cute.
0: That's so sweet. I love that. Thank you, Tate.
2: That's your In the Field.
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1: Taylor Swift with I Knew It, I Knew You. Wayne D, after 10 o'clock, group therapy continues in a few here, so sit tight for that. Got new artist Alexandra K checking in after Morgan Wallen.

Y96.9, number one for new country. It's Wayne, D, and Tay. 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
1: All right, we appreciate y'all hanging out. We're going to go to the talkback feature here today. 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
2: Yeah, Heather, she has two kids, a boy and a girl, and she's taking them back to school shopping, giving them both $300, but apparently that's not enough for the doctor. 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
2: What? 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
1: And starting Monday, we are putting you on a plane to Vegas. 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Good luck.

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Hey guys, it's Bobby Bones. 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Check out the Bobby Bones Show podcast. Coyotes, attack my dog in the yard, and there's controversy. Lunchbox got some devastating news and more on the Bobby Bones Show podcast. 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
1: And we appreciate the follow on Instagram. 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
2: So it looks like Brandon Lake is leaning a little further into his country side. Just yesterday, he teased a new song called How Good God Is, but you could definitely be hearing it sometime soon on country radio.
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2: Yeah.
1: Hard Fought Hallelujah. 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
1: And group therapy continues. Back to school shopping is biting some parents in the behind. But this poor mama is getting worse than most, I think.
2: Yeah, Heather wants to know if she's a jerk because her kids are getting ready to go back to school. She's got to pay for back to school clothes. Each kid, right, she's got a son and a daughter. They're both getting $300, but yet the daughter wants more because girls' clothes are more expensive.
1: Is she a jerk for how she's handling this whole thing?
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1: Ella Langley got beat her. It's Wayne D, and it is a couple of bad ladies going back to back, man. Outlaw ladies. Ashley McBride now. It's called What If We Don't? This is

Hit 96.9 is number one for new country. It's Wayne, Dee, and Tay, and Dead Man's Brew Fest is coming back at Widener Field. 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
1: And back to school shopping. Some kids throughout the country are back already. Tay's kid is back already. My kids go back next week. You get to the Midwest, some of those schools, like I'm originally from Minneapolis, they're not back to school till after Labor Day.
2: Oh, wow. I feel like it is early for us, right?
1: Yeah. Back to school sucks, and it can be expensive, but this poor mom is really getting put through it by her daughter right now.
2: Yeah, she gave $300 to her son and then $300 to her daughter, and she wants to know if she's a jerk for that because her daughter's clothes are going to be more expensive.
1: What do you think, Leslie?
3: Gosh, that's a good question. I do think, in a way, it's unfair because there's always the pink tax, right? Like, everything is more for girls. Girls have all these other things we're expected to do and pay for, or for our hair, for our nails, for all this other stuff. So I totally get that. Like, if you're supposed to get accessories and all the other things, like, yeah, there's more than just, like, socks, underwear, and a new outfit.
1: Yes, okay.
2: I agree.
1: I guess. All right.
2: It is more expensive. I don't know why.
1: I understand. Why are you trying to make me understand? Tay's looking at me like, do you get it now? Like, I'm going to hand you $300 to go back to school shopping.
2: Give me money.
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1: And back to school shopping. Some kids throughout the country are back already. Tay's kid is back already. My kids go back next week. You get to the Midwest, some of those schools, like I'm originally from Minneapolis, they're not back to school till after Labor Day.
2: Oh, wow. I feel like it is early for us, yeah. Right?
1: Yeah. Back to school sucks, and it can be expensive, but this poor mom is really getting put through it by her daughter right
2: yeah,
1: now.
2: Yeah, she gave $300 to her son and then $300 to her daughter, and she wants to know if she's a jerk for that because her daughter's clothes are going to be more expensive.
1: What do you think, Leslie?
3: Gosh, that's a good question. I do think in a way it's unfair because there's always the pink tax, right? Like everything is more for girls. Girls have all these other things we're expected to do and pay for, or for our hair, for our nails, for all this other stuff. So I totally get that. Like if you're supposed to get accessories and all the other things, like, yeah, there's more than just like socks, underwear, and a new outfit.
1: Yeah, okay.
2: I agree.
1: I guess. All right.
2: It is more expensive. I don't know why.
1: I understand. Why are you trying to make me understand? Tay's looking at me like, do you get it now? Like, I'm going to hand you $300 to go back to school shopping.
2: Give me money.

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Hey guys, it's Bobby Bones. 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Coyotes attack my dog in the yard, and there's controversy. Lunchbox got some devastating news and more on the Bobby Bones Show podcast. 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
1: Getting ready to dive in. Got some big stories coming out of Nashville. Tay, what's up?
2: Ooh, we are about to get a banger of a collab. I'm so excited for this one.
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3: Hey guys, it's iHeart Country, On the Verge artist Stella Lefty. Boston is a song I wrote when I was waiting on a guy who was picking me up. I couldn't stop thinking about him, and this is what I was feeling while I was waiting for him. Here's my song, Boston. On a

0: guys, it's I Heart Country on The Verge artist Stella Lefty. And that was my song, Boston.
1: Can't thank you enough for listening. It's Wayne D. Keeping us on in Monument. We appreciate y'all for that. 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
2: All right, first we start things out with Megan Maroney, who was distraught the other night when she had to cancel her show. She did three songs in Denver and then had to stop the show because she's been sick. And she said she tried to push through, but she just couldn't.
3: You know what the internet is saying?
2: What?
3: She had lettuce.
2: She had lettuce? Oh, I hope not. I really hope. It sounds like she has, like, the flu or something.
3: Yeah.
2: Because even her voice was going in and out. She could not sing, which is why she had to stop the show. But she did, you know, ask the crowd for forgiveness, and she was just absolutely in tears and, like I said, distraught over it. So I feel bad for her. Next, Jelly Roll has been through a lot lately, but him and Post Malone have seemed to create a very close bond. Just the other night, while they closed out a show together after singing their song Losers, Post addressed what Jelly Roll was going through, and he just said, I want you to know, like, I'm here for you, and I really appreciate you coming to the show and just killing it, and you're doing such a great job. He just went on and on about how great Jelly Roll is.
3: Yeah.
2: So that's cool to have a friend like that.
3: Heck yeah.
2: And then last, we're getting a new track from Kenny Chesney. Oh. It's from his Silver Sands Marina project. But the song is called Burn My Boat. That song's going to come out tomorrow. And he says the song is really just the exact thing he wanted to say of where he was at in his life and how there is no greater peace than freedom. And that's kind of what the song represents.
3: His friends, I call him Ken. His friends call him Ken. So.
2: Oh, is that what they call him, Wayne?
3: That's what we call him.
2: That is crazy. That's your iHeartCountry Roundup with Tay.
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1: It's Friday, everybody. Welcome to show number 1673 of After Midnight. I'm your host, Granger Smith. Always grateful to be with you, especially on a day like this. The best day of the work week. It's finally here. I've got some good news I want to read for you. Hang tight. I've also got some Nashville news with Ann Hudson. She's bringing in stories about your favorite stars out there in Nashville and what they're up to.
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Y96.9. Now, I know it's Friday, and that's already really good news, but how about a good news story to go on top of that? Hang on for two songs, and I'll share some with you.

0: All right, here's a good news story. An emergency rescue plan will move 30 beluga whales out of a closed aquatic theme park in Ontario.
1: I heard about this.
0: You heard about
1: this? Yeah. This place. Yeah, go ahead. You tell the story. But
0: it says the whales had been stranded at Marineland in Niagara Falls for 2 years following the park's closure in 2024.
1: Yeah, closed down. But they're still there.
0: They were stuck.
1: Yeah.
0: And you can't just take whales and put them somewhere else.
1: Yeah, you can't just open the gate.
0: Wow.
1: You guys, you're free now. To go where?
0: It says that most of them will be relocated in 5 aquariums in the United States. And 2 are going to go on to an aquarium in Spain.
1: Pretty cool.
0: Veterinarians and aquarium experts will accompany the whales to make sure that they receive proper medical care, food, and carefully monitored water. I guess that's really important.
1: Yeah, I can't just. It's funny. Well, God takes care of the water where they live naturally. We screw it up when we throw them in there.
0: Yeah, we screw it up.
1: Yeah.
0: So, the random question, could they not just let the whales go, or does that not work?
1: See, that's what I thought, too, but they clearly know because they kept them in there until they could find a place for them, but it took that long.
0: They probably can't kill fish on their own if they've...
1: Yeah, well, yeah, true, yeah.
0: Okay.
1: They're sitting there waiting for somebody to throw some in the water for them when they do a trick.
0: Whales. 30 whales are now... safe, I guess. That's a good news story.
1: That is good.
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Number one for new country, Y96.9. So the topic I want to talk about next hour is this. What did you do as a kid that you got away with? If you got a story, I want to put you on the air so you can tell it. 866-607-8383. We'll talk next hour. Got

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1: What's up, brother? I'm calling from Grand Bend, Ontario, Canada. Love your show, man. I'm watching, listening. Cheers.
0: Well, cheers, buddy. Thank you so much for listening.

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1: Okay, we have Ann Hudson in the studio with stories about our favorite stars out there in Nashville. What you got to update us with?
2: Yeah, well, if you're planning to see Jelly Roll live, that's on your bucket list. You may have to wait a while. He's taking a big break. I got the story coming up in your Nashville news next.

0: from Nashville's Music Row. It's Ann Hudson.
1: So Jelly Roll is saying that he is ready to step away from touring for a long while. During a recent show at Salt Lake City, he told the crowd that after his final tour stop in Colorado Springs, that it's going to be a year, maybe even more likely two, before fans see him perform live again. He said he just kind of wants to take some time to himself after his divorce from Bunny XO. And I mean, really, I'm just seeing stuff every other day online. People trying to pull up his past, pull up present things that are going on with him. So I don't think it's a terrible idea to take a pause for him right now.
2: Very difficult thing for him to live his private life in public, as yes. It would be for anybody.
3: Yeah.
2: And yes, I also agree with you that time will do well for him. I wonder, when I hear that kind of story, I wonder if that was planned, if there was a publicist involved, or if the record label right now is going, oh no, what's he saying?
1: I know.
2: But either way, I don't blame him. I think it's the right move to step away for a bit.
1: Yep. Give everyone a minute.
2: Yeah.
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1: Ann with an E.
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7: Welcome to Friday, everybody. It's After Midnight. I'm your host, Granger Smith. Keep it right here. I'm so glad that you're with me. I've got a bunch of good country music to play for you. I've also got this question. What did you do as a kid that you got away with? What did you do as a kid that you got away with? I'm looking for your phone call. I'm going to put you on the air. 866-607-8383. Also, Earl Nibbles Jr., the country boy, has got a dumb criminal story. All this here at hour number two. Whatever the reason you're up early or up late, I'm just glad you're here. It's After Midnight. Hey,

Number one for new country, Y96.9. Here's the question. What did you do as a kid that you got away with? We'll talk about this in two songs, and I want to put you on the air. 866-607-8383.

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0: Thanks for staying up. 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
1: We've been asking this question. What is something you did as a kid that you got away with? And I've got my producer, the Ant-Man, sitting with me. As we've said, this is becoming a bit of a confession with people. People call in and go, okay, no one knows this, but here, I'm going to tell you the story. I wonder if we have some more of those today.
2: Did you ever think of one? You did a few. You had a few, but you always got caught.
1: I typically got caught. The pranks on vehicles is something we did do. I will say that there was one time, and I thought of this during, you know, when we're listening to a caller on the show. There was a time when I was probably about 15, I would say 14 or 15, and a friend of mine had a Jetta, Volkswagen Jetta, that his mom drove. And we spent the night, and in the middle of the night, we got up and took that Jetta. And we went about 50 miles. I mean, we went pretty far. And we didn't have
2: 100 miles, 50 there and back?
1: It was a long way. We didn't have any reason to do that. It was just
2: because.
1: And we put the windows down, and we just felt the freedom, you know, driving a Jetta in the middle of the night. We did nothing with it.
2: Momentary freedom. You knew you had to bring it back.
1: Yeah. So nobody knew that. We never got caught. 866-607-8383. What about y'all?
3: We were about 14. Me and my buddy, I was at my buddy's house, and we were bored. It was winter. So there was a lot of snow, and he lived at a four-way intersection. So we cut the neighbor's tree down and blocked the road and watched people fly up to it and slam on their brakes because we were up in his tree watching, laughing our asses off. Never got caught for that one.
1: Okay, how old is your daughter, Grace?
2: She's 12.
1: I have a 12-year-old son. I have not seen my son do these car pranks. Have you seen Grace do
2: no,
1: these?
2: No, not at all.
1: Is that just a thing of our era?
2: Yeah. When you don't have video games, you do pranks like this. Yeah, car pranks. That's right.
1: Because we had so many of those car pranks.
2: Yeah, you did. And did you ever do that?
1: No, I never
2: cut a tree down.
1: No, we live in Texas. We don't have trees that are worthy of cutting down that would actually block the road.
2: We cut down a cedar bush and threw it in the middle of the road.
1: We have big bushes
2: That's
1: here.
2: Right.
1: 866-607-8383.
4: Hey, Granger. I don't know if I got away with it. It was just that I had four older sisters when I was a little kid, and I was the first boy. 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They used to get so mad, but I always thought it was a privilege because I was the first boy.
2: So you got away with everything.
1: Got away with everything. I only had brothers, so our parents had eyes like hawks watching us.
2: Of course they did, yeah.
1: 866-607-8383.
5: 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Just call up at 866-607-8383. 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
1: Hey, what's up, Granger? 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

Y96.9. Have you ever heard of someone stealing a home? Well, police tracked one down with this next dumb criminal. Earl's going to be here soon to tell us what happened.

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2: I'm Earl Dibbles Jr. I'm a country boy. I'm an honest boy, too, and crime don't pay. I got a story to prove it. While arresting a man in Benton County, Oregon, police were able to retrieve a stolen home. Officers were in the process of arresting Bo Dale Monroe on 500 related charges when they spotted the house on this property. The sheriff confirmed it was the same house, a 1979 Corsair trailer coach that had been converted into a two-story tiny home that had been reported missing all the way back there in January. Monroe was ultimately charged with two failure to appear warrants, violation of a restraining order, aggravated theft, and the unlawful use of a vehicle and theft. Pretty sure he's got a new home now that he didn't have to steal. It's behind bars. Don't.
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13: 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The flag's still waving tonight because you're working. Thanks for being up with us here on After Midnight with Chris.

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7: 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I'm Granger Smith, your host. 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
8: She told

Number one for New Country, Y96.9. It's about time to run over some things that went down on this day in history. I know you know the Purple Heart was created, but I bet you don't know by who. I'll share coming up in two songs.

0: talking about history, and he's even got the diploma to prove it. It's time for This Day in History on After Midnight with Granger Smith.
1: On this day, August the 7th, 1782, George Washington created the Purple Heart. 1929, New York Yankee slugger Babe Ruth tied MLB record by hitting grand slams in consecutive games for the second time. 1955, Tokyo Telecommunications Engineering, the precursor to Sony, began selling its first transistor radios in Japan. 1959, the first U.S. satellite to photograph the Earth was launched. 1974, Philip Pettit walked on a tightrope between the Twin Towers in New York City. 1990, Operation Desert Shield began. Some famous birthdays include NFL quarterbacks Jalen Hurts and Kyler Murray. Those are just a few things that went down on this day in history.
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1: 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We're glad you're here. 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
1: Granger, I just want to tell you, I listen to you every night. 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
1: We have Ann Hudson coming in here with stories about our favorite stars out there in Nashville. All these stars that we play on the show, we want to know what's going on in their life. So what you got going on, Ann, now?
2: Well, this one's about a star we may or may not play. I don't know how much I believe this story, but could Travis Kelce be recording a country album? It's got to be Drake, right? I don't know, but I'll explain coming up in your Nashville news next.

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1: 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It's a community. Country music and conversations that matter. Hang with us till sunrise here on After Midnight with Granger Smith.

0: Here's what's new in Nashville. Here's Ann Hudson.
1: So could Travis Kelce be trading his football helmet for a cowboy hat? Yes, I did that. I feel like this has to be a joke. That's why I'm kind of leaning in and just kind of going with it. But a source is claiming that Travis has been talking about recording a country album for months and months. And there's reports that him and Taylor Swift even sang a duet together at their wedding that's still being kind of kept tight-lipped that I'm dying to know about. But anyway, so that might have gotten it all started, but that's got to be a joke, right?
2: Just enough autotune can fix anybody.
1: Right? That's what I'm starting to learn and discover. Mm-hmm. I know he likes singing and being obnoxious up on stage in a fun, funny way, but no. Right?
2: I got a feeling we're going to see a Travis Kelce song really soon. I got a feeling there's truth to this.
1: Oh, my God. That'll be the beginning of the end of him and Taylor. He starts crossing into her musical lane. No.
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7: Third shifters wrapping up this work week here on After Midnight. It's finally Friday. Glad to be alongside you. Granger Smith here, your host of After Midnight. I've got this question. What is your hometown famous for? How do you answer that? 866-607-8383. Earl Dibbles Jr., the country boy, has got a dumb criminal story to tell us, too, at the back half of the hour.
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1: What is your town famous for? We've been asking that question, and we've gotten some really good answers, really all over the map. We've gotten some, really devastating news that the town's famous for. We have some inventions that the town is famous for, people that the town's famous for, and landmarks. How about you guys? 866-607-8383.
2: Hey, Granger. I grew up in a small town in Arkansas called Batesville. We're famous for hometown of Mark Martin, NASCAR driver, Bad Boy Mowers, and the home of Sarah Lowe, one of the flight attendants on 9/11. So we've got some history.
3: Wow.
1: Right there. All people.
3: Yeah.
1: There are some random towns in Arkansas that have some really famous people.
3: Yeah, that's one of them.
1: 866-607-8383.
4: I used to live in a little town called East Hampton. That was my hometown. And we are known for being Whoville because Dr. Seuss looked down from the top of the mountain on the Holyoke side and looked over East Hampton and turned us into Whoville.
1: That's cool.
3: Didn't know that. I've heard of East Hampton, but I didn't know that it was Whoville. That's cool.
1: Yeah, I got to take my kids out there.
3: See if you find some moves.
1: Yeah. 866-607-8383.
0: 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That's 866-607-8383 on After Midnight with Granger Smith.
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1: Hey, Granger, this is Misty from Statesville, North Carolina. I'm on my way into work. Just love listening to you in the morning. On my way to work, you get my day started, and you just bring so much joy and happiness, and you have brought faith back into my life, and I appreciate you so much. Please keep on doing what you're doing. We love you so much.
0: Oh, that is so encouraging. Thank you for that call.

Y96.9. Another day, another dumb, naked criminal. You'll never guess where this one was found. Earl is going to share this dumb criminal story with us next.

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1: I'm Earl Dibbles Jr. I'm a country boy. I'm an honest boy, too, and crime don't pay. I got a story to prove it. A man from Florida's been arrested in St. Petersburg for disorderly intoxication and resisting an officer without violence after police found him naked in a trash can on a downtown street. Despite his inebriated state, he argued with the officers, claiming he had the right to be drunk and disorderly in public and refused to provide his name to law enforcement. He later pleaded guilty on both charges and was fined $520. His criminal record includes prior conviction for theft, disorderly conduct, and criminal mischief. Naked and dumb, not a good mix. It's dumb.
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8: Finally Friday, early risers. What's up? Welcome to After Midnight with me, your host, Granger Smith. So grateful you guys have made this America's favorite radio program. And I've got some good news. Besides that I want to read for you, hopefully put a smile on your face early on a Friday. And then Nashville news, Ann Hudson's going to have you covered on that. Stories about your favorite stars in Nashville and what they're up to. All of this coming up soon this hour. 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

Why 96.9? Now, I know it's Friday, and that's already really good news, but how about a good news story to go on top of that? Hang on for two songs, and I'll share some with you.

Y96.9. We know the night shift isn't easy. That's why we're bringing the music and the meaning. Granger's with you all night with songs, stories, and conversations that keep it real. Thanks for being a part of the After Midnight family.

0: All right, here's a good news story. The emergency rescue plan will move 30 beluga whales out of a closed aquatic theme park in Ontario.
1: I heard about this.
0: You heard about
1: this? Yeah. Go ahead. You tell the story. But
0: it says the whales had been stranded at Marineland in Niagara Falls for 2 years following the park's closure in 2024.
1: Yeah, closed down. But they're still there.
0: They were stuck.
1: Yeah.
0: And you can't just take whales and put them somewhere else.
1: Yeah, you can't just open the gate.
0: Wow.
1: You guys, you're free now. To go where?
0: It says that most of them will be relocated in 5 aquariums in the United States. And 2 are going to go on to an aquarium in Spain.
1: Pretty cool.
0: Veterinarians and the aquarium experts will accompany the whales to make sure that they receive proper medical care, food, and carefully monitored water. I guess that's really important.
1: Yeah, I can't just. It's funny. Well, God takes care of the water where they live naturally. We screw it up when we throw them in there.
0: Yeah, we screw it up.
1: Yeah.
0: So, the random question, could they not just let the whales go, or does that not work?
1: See, that's what I thought, too, but they clearly know because they kept them in there until they could find a place for them, but it took that long.
0: They probably can't kill fish on their own if they've...
1: Yeah, well, yeah, true, yeah.
0: Okay.
1: They're sitting there waiting for somebody to throw some in the water for them when they do a trick.
0: 30 whales. 30 whales are now... safe, I guess. That's a good news story.
1: That is good.
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1: Hey, Granger, man, I appreciate you being up all night. I'm out here Ubering to 3, 4 in the morning. Thanks, sir.
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1: Okay, we have Ann Hudson in the studio with stories about her favorite stars out there in Nashville. What you got to update us with?
2: Yeah. Well, if you're planning to see Jelly Roll live, that's on your bucket list. You may have to wait a while. He's taking a big break. I got this story coming up in your Nashville news next.
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0: from Nashville's Music Row. It's Ann Hudson.
1: So Jelly Roll is saying that he is ready to step away from touring for a long while. During a recent show at Salt Lake City, he told the crowd that after his final tour stop in Colorado Springs, that it's going to be a year, maybe even more likely two, before fans see him perform live again. He said he just kind of wants to take some time to himself after his divorce from Bunny XO. And I mean, really, I'm just seeing stuff every other day online. People trying to pull up his past, pull up present things that are going on with him. So I don't think it's a terrible idea to take a pause for him right now.
2: Very difficult thing for him to live his private life in public, as it would be for anybody.
3: Yeah.
2: And yes, I also agree with you that time will do well for him. I wonder, when I hear that kind of story, I wonder if that was planned, if there was a publicist involved, or if the record label right now is going, oh no, what's he saying?
1: I know.
2: But either way, I don't blame him. I think it's the right move to step away for a bit.
1: Yep. Give everyone a minute.
2: Yeah.
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Hey, thanks for sharing your Friday, or at least part of it, here with me on After Midnight, y'all. 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
5: We're going to play easy trivia in about 3 minutes. 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The category is fifth grade science. Eddie, what's the center of a cell called?
7: Oh, that's the nucleus.
5: Correct. Amy, what's the largest planet in our solar system?
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5: Correct. Abby, what galaxy contains our solar system?
9: The Milky Way.
5: Correct. Lunchbox, what do you call an animal that eats only meat?
10: Carnivore.
5: Correct, carnivore.
7: Pretty good, guys.
8: Okay, we're all on fire today.
5: We're all loose, ready to go. Easy trivia. All right, let's get the show started now.
0: Bones.
5: Okay, now let's do a little iHeart premiere. Here we go. The iHeart country premiere of a song called Jaded from Coe Wetzel and Ella Langley.

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1: All right, time for easy trivia. The category is weather. Eddie, you're the champ. You have the tiara on. What do you call frozen rain that falls in balls or chunks of ice?
2: That's called hail.
1: That is correct. Amy, what instrument measures temperature?
3: Thermometer.
1: Correct. Abby, what is the white, fluffy form of frozen precipitation?
4: Snow.
1: Correct. Lunchbox, what do we call a flash of electricity during a storm?
5: That would be electricity. No, that'd be thunder. That'd be lightning.
1: Oh, my God. All right, that'd be lightning.
5: Yep.
1: Okay, nobody goes home in the first round, but if you miss one from here out, you'll hear this sound.
6: You've been boned.
1: Everybody ready?
7: Ready.
5: Yeah, yeah.
1: Eddie's the only one with a win this season.
3: Shocker.
2: That's how it goes.
1: Here we go. The category is things that are green. Eddie, what green vegetable is often associated with rabbits?
2: This might be a trick question because it has green on it.
1: What green vegetable is often associated with rabbits?
2: Oh, my goodness. Am I going to go out here? I'm going to go lettuce.
1: Lettuce is correct.
2: Oh, Bugs Bunny ate carrots.
1: That's one Bugs Bunny. That's not generally rabbits. That's one Looney Tune cartoon character.
5: I was with you, Eddie.
1: And
5: I was
1: it's
5: like...
1: orange. Amy, what's the name of the green creature who stole Christmas?
3: The Grinch.
1: Correct. Abby, what green fruit is used to make guacamole?
4: Avocado.
1: Correct. Lunchbox, what green vegetable is known for looking like tiny trees?
5: Oh, that is broccoli.
1: Correct. The category is celebrities with the last names that are animals. Eddie, which NBA legend played for the Boston Celtics and has a last name of a flying animal?
2: That's Larry Bird.
1: Correct. Amy, which artist sings If It Makes You Happy and has a last name of a bird?
8: If it makes you happy, then why the hell are you so...
1: Need an answer?
3: Last name of a bird. If it makes you...
1: 3 seconds.
3: If it... I can't think of who sings that. Alanis Morissette.
6: You've been booed.
3: I don't know.
1: Of the Morissette parrots.
3: Wait, hold on. If it makes...
1: Cheryl Crow.
3: You... Oh, Crow!
2: Amy,
3: that's I hate myself right now.
2: Yeah.
3: I hate it. I hate it.
1: Make that's
3: it
1: crazy.
3: I couldn't
4: think.
3: I
4: mean,
5: okay. Abby,
4: oh,
5: it's okay. Abby relates.
3: See, y'all don't know what it's like.
1: Abby, no, what don't. Project Hail Mary actor has a last name of a baby goose?
4: Not a duckling.
1: What Project Hail Mary actor has a last name of a baby goose?
4: Project Hail Mary actor. It's an actor. It's a male.
1: 3 seconds.
4: I don't know.
1: Oh, my gosh.
4: I can't
1: think. Who's in Project Hail Mary?
4: I don't know. I haven't seen it.
1: Ryan Gosling.
4: Oh, Gosling.
6: You've been booed.
2: That's what you call a what? A baby goose?
1: Baby goose. But just go Project Hail Mary.
2: Right, because you only know one
3: actor. Well, but she hasn't seen it.
4: Yeah, I haven't seen it.
2: But everyone... okay.
1: I haven't seen a lot of things.
4: It's a struggle.
3: I cannot talk because I couldn't think of Cheryl freaking Crow.
1: What actress starred in Transformers and has the last name of a sly forest animal?
5: Oh, that's my hottie, Megan Fox.
1: Correct.
3: Gosh, nice. this good category, I did not get that. This category was hard for me, I'm not going to lie. When you throw in that animal thing, like if you were to just say, who sings this song, I probably would have gotten it. But me thinking of a bird freaked me out.
5: Okay. We can tell.
1: Two people remain, Eddie and Eddie Lunchbox.
2: Too. Wow.
1: Eddie,
2: yeah.
1: The category is the answer starts with F. What legendary singer was nicknamed Old Blue Eyes?
2: That's Frank Sinatra.
1: Correct. Lunchbox, what word means a made-up story or literature that is not based on real events?
5: Say it again, because there's a couple that I'm thinking of in my head.
1: What word means a made-up story or literature that is not based on real events?
5: Fairy tale.
6: You've been booed.
2: But see, here's the thing. I had two as well, and it wasn't fairy tale, but it was fable and fiction.
1: But fiction is the overarching. Yeah,
2: got it.
1: Yeah, yes, it's fiction.
5: Oh,
2: that's tough, guys.
3: You want to do some just for funsies?
1: Do you guys have breakfast this morning? Did we?
3: I don't know what's wrong.
2: Yeah, Amy, that was crazy.
3: I know.
5: Yeah,
3: honestly,
5: I didn't even think fiction because I thought fairy tale. Like, I thought that was, not real.
2: Yeah, that happens.
5: Is that not real?
2: Fairy tales, yeah, not something
1: fairy
2: not real.
1: Fairy tale would be a version of fiction, sure. All right.
2: Well,
1: Eddie.
2: I won again.
1: You won again. Hit it.
3: Yeah. I feel like we've been cursed.
2: Why? By and by what? Who?
3: Somebody put a curse on me because the fact that that just happened, when you said Sheryl Crow, I wanted to die. Because like that's
1: seems a bit dramatic.
3: But that's so embarrassing.
2: You think the easy trivia gods put a curse on you?
3: Somebody did.
1: Oh, well, there you have it. Eddie, nice win. We'll play again next week.
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0: Hello, Bobby Bones. My friend has been dating this guy for about 8 months. A few weeks ago, I was swiping through a dating app and came across his profile. I screenshotted it and sent it to her because I thought there's no way she should be dating someone who is still on the app. She confronted him, huge fight. They talked it through. It turns out he had deleted the dating app from his phone. The problem is he never deleted his profile. Now he feels like I accused him of cheating when he didn't do anything wrong. My friend says they're okay now, but things have been awkward with me and her boyfriend. Do I owe him an apology? And if so, what do I say? Signed, apprehensive in Atlanta. So I'd like to first say that that is a thing. And I've known guys who have said, oh, I met somebody, I'm deleting the app. And they do delete the app, but they don't go into settings and delete their profile. And then someone sees them and they kind of have to prove it by the inactivity inside their profile, meaning they have to re-download the app, they have to log in, and it tells you last time you've been active and go, look, I haven't been active in 6 months. I just forgot to delete the guts.
1: Yeah.
0: And that happens, I think, a lot because dudes, we're pretty dumb. It's like, I'm out, I'm just going to delete it and move on.
1: I know girls that's been the case. So okay. It's not just guys.
0: I don't know many girls. So, okay, I just know dudes.
1: Yeah.
0: For the
1: no,
0: most part.
1: I like think that's a thing that happens. And as long as, like you said, you can go and show that you haven't been messaging a bunch of girls mm-hmm. or going out on dates, then it shouldn't cause a huge blow up fight. And then you, as the friend, you don't have anything to apologize for.
0: I can understand if he's like, why is she up in our business? But also, you're the friend and you should always be looking out for your friend. I do think it is 1 2-minute conversation with this dude to go, hey, I know that was an awkward situation, but I was just looking out for my friend. It has nothing to do with you.
1: And obviously you want your friends to do the same thing.
0: Yep.
1: So.
0: And then he's got to go, yeah, you're right. I should have deleted my profile, not just the app, because there were a lot of things that just happened slightly wrong there.
1: Mm-hmm.
0: But nobody's wrong. And if it is awkward, this is one of those where you have to go and actually address it for a second, then it will forever be fixed. But if you don't, it will forever be slightly awkward. So you have to have that. I think this can even be a text. I don't think it has to be a face-to-face because how often do you get to be face-to-face with your friend's boyfriend when no one else is around?
1: Yeah.
0: That's just a hard situation to even manufacture. I think you can text him and say, hey, I think we have a little awkwardness here. I saw that, but I think you would probably tell your friend too. And this is why. Boom, it's over. Move on.
1: Yeah.
0: Everything that happened deserves some awkwardness, but it also deserves to not be awkward anymore because everybody had everybody's best interest in mind.
1: If he continues to get mad or weird about this,
0: then he's secretly dating. Yep.
1: Yeah,
0: yep.
1: Something's up.
0: If he can't drop it, he was on that app.
1: Mm-hmm.
0: And he may be on more. But I would finish this with a conclusion conversation. That would be my advice. All right, thank you. Close it up.

0: Coming up,
1: let's go
0: on the Bobby Bones Show.
2: We might have messed up on yesterday's show, and I think we owe someone an apology. So we will do that next.
0: Get your Bobby Bones on.
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5: We're talking about Lunchbox going to the dentist, and his face is all swollen up from the dentist. And we're like, dude, are you okay? And he goes, yeah, I just had to get a cleaning. We were like, that's not from a cleaning. He goes, yeah, they had to inject my mouth over a 2-day period, right?
6: Yeah, it was a deep cleaning, not just a cleaning. You're missing the word deep.
5: Yeah, but over 2 days. They couldn't do it in 1 day, and they had to numb his mouth. And I've had many cleanings. That's never happened to me. So I want to play some voicemails first because this went to a place I did not expect it to go. Go with the first one.
7: Yeah, I'm calling about Lunchbox's cleaning. That is standard procedure. A deep cleaning, they clean underneath the gums. They will numb you one side at a time, so your whole mouth isn't numb. I get mine done with no numbing because I like the pain.
8: Nice. Oh, gosh. Okay.
6: They didn't give me that option.
9: He needs to feel.
5: Amy, tell him.
8: Okay, so Lunchbox has another disease.
9: What are you talking about?
8: So our dentist finally got back to us, Dr. Trembley, and he said the deep cleaning is to treat periodontal disease. And the anesthetic is necessary since the cleaning requires sharp instruments deep below the gum line. Often it's done one side at a time. Very standard, very typical, but it is a disease.
5: So it's not just a standard cleaning. You have a disease.
6: No, I don't have a disease. It's
9: you just heard.
6: I hadn't been in 2.5 years, so I had some buildup.
8: If someone refuses the deep cleaning and they have this disease, eventually the bacteria causes the bone to resorb. And that's how people, I don't know if that's a typo, but this is a text you sent me, but they lose their teeth and require dentures.
9: Oh, my God.
5: Yeah, you have it. It's okay. We don't judge you.
6: No.
5: But you have a disease. That's not a regular cleaning.
6: No. It's the reason it was so bad is because it had been 2.5 years. So without getting it cleaned for 2.5 years, there's enough bacteria there that they got to clean it out.
5: I've and now we're good. For multiple years.
8: Okay. Mm-hmm.
5: Before, yeah.
8: Learned a new word. Resorb. That's not a typo.
5: Okay.
8: That's also known as to swallow up, to absorb again, to dissolve into, like, bone tissue, for example. Yikes.
5: Ray, play the next one.
10: I do feel like you guys were attacking Lunchbox, so I figured I'd give you guys a call. So he probably has gum disease, and typically they need to numb you because they have to go below the gum line to clean out plaque, and it's pretty much to help reduce swelling and allow that deep tool access. So get off of his back. Stop making him feel like he's crazy. Thanks. Bye.
5: No. We were not. We were just saying that's not a normal cleaning or deep cleaning. Like, there's something more. You have a disease.
8: Yeah, she confirmed it.
6: No, yeah. They didn't mention anything about gum disease. They just said it was so bad that they were going to have to go in and get it all out and that we should be good to go from here on out.
9: And I feel terrible. Like, if we knew he had a disease, we
5: would never
9: be
5: said anything about
9: it.
6: But there is no disease.
9: Heard everyone.
5: Okay, let's just walk through them. So he had yeast infection in his mouth.
9: Yes.
5: Throat. That probably led to this periodontal disease.
9: Maybe.
5: He has a testicle that is way bigger than the other and will not heal itself.
9: Yeah.
6: Correct.
9: A pain. Where's the pain?
8: Like a hernia type pain.
6: Yeah, it's like a hernia or something.
8: Mm-hmm. Sports hernia.
5: He also had a disease that he gave Amy, tuberculosis.
8: Yep.
6: Amy never had it.
8: Yes,
5: and
8: I did.
5: And you, about once every 2 weeks, have to go home because you're sick.
9: He gets strep throat.
5: All the time.
9: Yeah.
5: Is that not true?
6: No, it's not true.
9: What are you talking about?
6: I've had strep throat.
5: Do you have to go home about every 2 weeks? Did you come in and you're like, I can't talk?
6: Every once in a while, I do wake up and my voice is gone. And I do believe that is allergies, that they just zap my vocal cords. That's not my fault. I can't do anything about that.
5: Yeah, I get really bad allergies too. I take medicine.
6: And Amy never had tuberculosis. She never took medicine for it. So if she
8: didn't, I did start and then I quit because I was like, this sucks.
6: So you didn't really have it.
5: Next voicemail, Ray.
8: Asymptomatic.
11: I just wanted to say, I heard you say it was a scam or insurance deal. It's not. They had to do it in 2 sessions, and I had the exact same thing done that Lunchbox had to get done because I waited too long going to the dentist. It's a thing. I mean, it goes on everywhere. Love the show.
5: I wish we wouldn't have said possibly it's a scam because it was over 2 days. We didn't realize it was basically a 2-day surgery because he had a disease.
9: Yeah, we didn't know that.
6: There That's is no on disease.
5: Us. We're sorry.
9: Oh, and we're sorry you're dealing with that lunchbox.
5: We apologize. We did not know you had another disease.
6: Oh my gosh.
5: And a lot of people have it. You're the voice of that disease now. Yeah.
6: I do not have a disease.
8: I'm sure there's a support group.
6: There's no disease.
5: I bet you can do commercials for something. It's like, yeah. I'm Lunchbox. I got a disease.
9: Do you need a food train or anything? Should we start something?
5: We should get a food train started. Yeah, gosh. Yeah.
6: I would take a food train.
5: I know you would.

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1: 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She's a hero. She's 10. We'll talk about it next in our segment called Tell Me Something Good.
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10: 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It's a dream come true to have my song on the radio. It's still crazy to say. 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On a train.

0: Hey guys, it's I Heart Country on The Verge artist Stella Lefty. 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
1: 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Hey, Kristen! 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We're going to need more snacks.
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6: I'm Mark Murphy. 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
2: Tell me something good.
3: She's 10 years old in fifth grade. Her name is Logan. She wakes up in the middle of the night and sees flames burning near the foot of her five-year-old sister's bed after a nightlight just had a weird plug and sparked a fire. And so she goes, holy crap, wakes up her sister, stepdad, wakes up the mom, the dogs, the mattresses were burning. So she grabs him and grabs a mattress with her stepdad and they drag it outside before that could even catch the rest of the house on fire. Here she is talking about seeing the fire.
4: I climbed down the bottom of my bunk bed and then I saw she was asleep and I saw a big fire by her feet.
3: You gotta see him drag the bed out of the house because they're pulling it together. Then the dad just takes it and runs and it is completely engulfed in flames. So fortunately, everybody escaped without injury. Logan is crediting school fire drills with helping her stay calm. WKBN with that story. You guys talk to your kids about if there's a fire?
5: We have a protocol of what to do if there's a fire, but...
3: What's that?
5: So we have like escape routes in the house because they're all their rooms are in different places. Somebody's on the top floor and somebody's on the lower floor. So like the one on the top floor has a ladder and we've already ran through the ladder and how to extend the ladder out the window. And then the ones on the bottom floor is like, this is the door that you leave to get out. But nightlight, that's scary.
3: Well, anything plugged in is what's weird.
6: I know.
3: Because we just leave stuff plugged in all the time.
5: See like how on airplanes, chargers are like those portable chargers are starting fires?
3: Is that why? They don't let them be in suitcases.
5: They don't. And that's why.
3: Amy.
6: What about portable chargers like that? Like a Mophie?
5: That's the those are the ones.
3: Really? I think as long as you have it like on you, you're able to have it. You just can't have that battery thing in the luggage.
6: Yeah.
3: Yeah.
6: Now that I think about it, I don't know that we really have a plan.
3: Yeah, maybe you do. Maybe today you have a little
6: plan. Probably need to work on that.
3: Maybe you have a little plan, yeah. Mm-hmm. All right, there you go. That's what it's all about.
0: That was Tell Me Something Good.

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1: Coming up next.
2: I'm just going to list off some of the artists we're going to play. Garth Brooks, Josh Turner, Alan Jackson, Sugar Ray, Bruno Mars. And that's just a little bit of the dance party. It will put you in a better mood. The Friday morning dance party coming up next.
3: Bobby Bones.

0: Story of the day.
1: This story comes to us from Columbia, Missouri. A 53-year-old man was tired of cars speeding past his apartment, so he took matters into his own hand. He went and sat outside his apartment right on the street, and when a car was speeding down the road, he'd point his gun at him.
2: Gun. Not a speed, like a
1: radar. No, not like a radar gun. He would pull out a gun, point it at him, get him to slow down. Next car, slow down by pointing a gun at him. So police were called.
2: He's lucky no one else pulled a gun on him and actually shot him. That's what I fear most, is that everybody has a gun, and if someone gets a gun pulled on them, they pull theirs out and then shoot as well. What an idiot. Or a bonehead.
1: I'm Lunchbox. That's your bonehead story of the day.
3: Bobby Bones.
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2: All right, I'm gonna mix it up for you. It's Friday. Lots of good songs.

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It's the Bobby Bone Show. I'm just playing a lot of good music. Mixing it myself, so maybe a little clunky. Maybe perfect, I don't know.

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2: 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Coming up next.
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24: 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Yay!
3: The inventor of the ATM wanted people to type in six numbers. It's four. But he said, type in six. But his wife couldn't remember six numbers. She can remember four. So she said, you got to just do four. I can't do six. So it's four.
25: Oh, thank you.
4: Thank you to her. Yeah,
3: there you go.
4: It's easier for us.
3: Amy?
25: Thomas Jefferson is credited with popularizing macaroni and cheese in the U.S., after he encountered the dish in France, he brought back a pasta machine and recipes, and he served it at his estate, making it a favorite among his guests.
3: I can see where macaroni and cheese for the first time ever would hit so good.
4: Like, what is this? Like,
3: I need more of this. Yeah. Eddie?
4: So French poodles, you know, they're actually from Germany. They're not even French. And the name Pudel is German, and it means
3: Pudel.
4: It means to splash in water. So I guess back in the day after these... The breed was a thing. The French made it popular, so that's why they call it French poodles. But they're really from Germany.
3: It does seem proper in French.
4: French poodle.
3: Yeah, just even its hair. Yeah. Lunchbox?
26: Back in 2011 in Mexico City, they set a world record with 3,994 people all in a inflatable pool at the same time.
3: Whoa. How many?
26: 3,994 people.
4: And it didn't bust.
26: Nope.
4: Crazy.
3: And how do you know when to stop?
4: When it busts.
3: Well, it doesn't count if it busts.
4: So you do it all over again?
3: Well, you got to... I don't know. That's a lot of people.
26: And then my question is, are they standing up or are they laying down? They got to be standing up.
3: They
26: right?
3: got to be standing
4: you
3: up.
4: You can't lay down.
3: You can't lay down. That's how people die.
26: Oh, that's a good point.
3: Yeah. Only two of the 20 highest grossing movies of the 80s had a remake. So I have the entire list here of the 20 highest grossing movies released in the 80s. What do you think the biggest movies of the 80s was? Just guessing.
25: E.T.
3: Number one.
4: Wow, good one, Amy.
3: And that's one of them, by the way. So there's no sequel still. E.T. number one, it made $792 million.
26: Okay, I got another one.
3: Go ahead.
26: Back to the Future.
3: Back to the Future.
26: It's got to be.
3: It's going to be somewhere. It's at number 11.
4: Wow. I have a bigger one.
3: Okay.
4: Star Wars.
3: A lot of Star Warses. Number two was Return of the Jedi, Star Wars. Empire Strikes Back, that's Star Wars, right?
4: Yeah.
3: Is it number three? I'm sure there's other ones. How many Star Warses are there?
4: Oh, tons now. There's so many. Six,
26: those
4: seven, eight.
26: I thought those were... There's
27: nine main ones.
4: Oh, nine.
3: There's nine Star Warses?
27: Yeah, there's the prequel trilogy and then the last ones.
4: Mike's like, yeah, you idiot.
3: What do you think the other movie in the 80s is that didn't have a remake, a sequel or a prequel?
26: Oh, sequel
4: didn't
26: or prequel.
4: Have.
3: Yep.
25: Another movie from the 80s.
3: It's a massive movie from the 80s.
25: Dirty Breakfast Dancing.
3: Probably wasn't one of the top 20 highest grossings. Hmm. Breakfast Club. I think there was.
26: Oh, was there a follow-up to that?
3: No, I don't know. I don't think it's in top 20. I'm looking at it now. The answer is Rain Man.
25: Rain Man.
4: I've never seen that.
25: That's from the 80s.
3: You've never seen
26: what?
3: Rain
26: You've
3: Man?
26: You've never seen Rain Man?
4: I've heard all the quotes and everything.
3: Judge Walker. Judge Walker.
4: That's it.
3: Definitely.
25: Walmart. Walmart. Got to go to Walmart.
3: 1988. $355 million.
4: Dang.
3: So Remember 3 Men and a Baby? That movie was awesome.
1: Yes.
5: Was that Tom Selleck?
3: Uh-huh. Yeah. He was one of them. And I think Steve Guttenberg was another one. But that had a sequel, 3 Men and a Little Lady.
5: Uh-huh. You know what's along those lines? Look Who's Talking. Those were awesome.
3: Those were really funny. John Travolta.
5: Yes.
3: And Kirstie Alley maybe were the voices of those.
5: And I think Bruce Willis might have been a baby too. Like a voice of the baby.
3: John Travolta, Kirstie Alley, Bruce Willis, all in it.
5: That's awesome.
3: The top one, Batman sequel, Indiana Jones sequel, Top Gun sequel, Who Framed Roger Rabbit?
5: Dude, that was so good.
3: That
5: was a good
3: one. They have a sequel in that one? Rain Man obviously didn't. Crocodile Dundee. I loved those.
5: Never watched those.

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1: I'm trying to be a coach, college football coach, and we have the athletic director, the guy who is the boss of the college football team at University of Akron. I think it's Akron University. I think it's AU.
2: Well, you better figure that out.
1: 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Yeah, if I'm the coach. But I'm going to ask him, like, do I really have a chance to go be the coach? So we'll talk to the athletic director, Akron Zips, next.
3: Let's go. 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
1: In case you didn't know,
2: we're going to talk to Dr. Andrew Goodrich. He is the athletic director at the University of Akron. This is the football team that's going to let somebody call plays. And I bought season tickets to just call plays, to have a chance to get drawn to call plays. And so I wanted to get the boss on to figure out if I really have a chance at this. So here he is, athletic director, Dr. Andrew T. Goodrich.
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2: Now let's bring in Dr. Andrew Goodrich, the director of athletics at the University of Akron, my new favorite school. My new favorite. I'm such a fan.
4: Let's go.
2: Yes. He is behind what we've been talking about on this show, where if you buy season tickets, you have a chance, basically, to be the offensive coordinator. We should clap our hands for Dr. Goodrich. Okay. Dr. Goodrich, my first question is, who thought of this idea?
4: You know, really, it was a combination, me and Matt Podorf, who's my deputy director of athletics. And we batted around a lot of ideas. And I think at one point, you know, I said to Matt, I said, you know, you realize coach is both the head coach and the offensive coordinator. What if we had like an offensive coordinator of the game? You know, we got to give it to one of our fans, you know, a season ticket holder. And he's like, are you crazy? We can't do that. You know, and we were like, what if we just did one play? But then we felt like it's just not the impact that we want that fan to experience. Right. It's fun. But we really started thinking, what if we just had them script the opening drive? You get a chance to do what we've all done. We've all stood in our living rooms. We've all sat there, pointed at the TV and said, oh, I would run this play. I would run that play. Here's what we got to do. And we thought this might be something we could do. And we took it to coach, and coach was very reasonably skeptical about this idea. Is that fair? If any of you have spent time with a Division I head football coach, it was more colorful language than that. And we said, listen, we've got a great head coach who's an incredible offensive coordinator. This is his 42nd opening day. He's been there, done that. It's not his first rodeo. If Joe Moorhead is like, we're not doing this, then we're not doing it. He just gets it. And, you know, here we are.
2: You know, it's taking the internet by storm, which I'm a little bit disappointed in, because I saw it pretty early and thought I'm buying tickets immediately. And then everybody saw how great of an idea it was. And now all my friends, even in media, are like, I'm in. But I will say this, Dr. Goodrich, I bought good season tickets. I didn't buy the $75 ones. I bought the ones that were definitely about double because also I wanted to donate them to kids that are there. And I've already been, you know, talking back to make sure that when I can't get to the games. But look, if I'm there for game one, I plan to be there a lot. I plan to be the biggest supporter. Have you guys sold a lot of tickets?
4: You know, we had our biggest day of sales, one day of sales, since we opened the stadium back in 2008. So that's huge for us. What was actually pretty great is we had somebody call in and say, hey, how many suites you got left? We end up selling out our suites. And we've been contacted by a pretty large company who is interested in being our jersey patch sponsor. So, you know, I think the greatest impact might not necessarily be tickets sold, but corporate sponsorships and just overall support for the football program.
2: When do you guys plan to draw? And is the drawing going to be truly random?
4: The biggest thing that people are concerned about is, hey, now that we have incredible celebrities like yourself getting involved, you know, the PR thing for us to do is just get earned media by getting a famous person. I want you. I appreciate you. I'm really glad that you bought these tickets. We're grateful to have you as a season ticket holder. But we are going to stick to the intent, and this will be a random selection draw. So one person will have a shot at doing this. We're going to reevaluate exactly how we intend to share this with everyone, because frankly, at this point, we have a responsibility to America to do this right. So everybody's invested in this. I want to make sure that, you know, people are looking at the University of Akron and really seeing us as leaders in the space. And so we're probably, candidly, we're probably going to work with our College of Business. We've got a great group over there, student sport analytics group. And I imagine we're going to partner with the sports analytics program over in the College of Business so that they can help us have a truly random draw.
2: I'm so excited because this is, I love when a new element is brought and it's fun, and especially for a school like you guys, you're everybody's fighting for attention. Like I said, we're always in an attention economy.
4: Exactly.
2: And you're trying to raise money and you're trying to fight for attention to raise money. And I think it's really cool how everyone has kind of gravitated to this. So congratulations to you and your team for having such a great idea. I know it's going to be completely random, but if for some reason my name is drawn, I plan to be there a couple days early in the film room, breaking it down. Listen,
4: awesome.
2: I've been studying RPOs for on college football, Madden. I'm really good at running the RPO spread offense. So you can let them know. Rest assured, when I show up, I'll be ready to go. Dr. Goodrich, thank you so much, and I hope you have a wonderful week, and I can't wait for the drawing to happen and see who gets to do it.
4: Thank you very much. We appreciate you guys. Go Zips.
2: I agree. Go freaking Zips. All right. Thank you, Dr.
4: Goodrich. Let's go. We'll see you.

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1: 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Talk about beginner's luck. One woman's very first try at something paid off huge. Lunchbox has a story next and Tell Me Something Good.
2: Hey.
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6: Kayla Jeffries in North Carolina decided to stop at the gas station. She goes inside and something about the 100K cash payday caught her eye. It's a lottery ticket, scratch off. She's never played before. She's like, give me one of those tickets. She scratched it. She won $100,000, the top prize on that lottery ticket. She had never played before. And I hate her, and I hope she has a great day.
7: Easy, dude.
8: You hate her and she hope she... Wow, good for you. You hate her and she hope she has a great day.
7: So that levels it out to zero.
8: Oh, back even.
6: She plans to buy a car and save for school. And that I mean, there, you don't need to save for school, girl. You got $72,000. You're already going to school. Go ahead.
8: That makes you mad because?
6: I've played for so long. She sees one ticket the first time in her life, and she thinks it's just that easy. Gosh.
8: It was.
6: No, it isn't that easy. That's what I'm saying.
8: But it is.
6: Gosh, that's so frustrating.
8: It is. First time.
6: Like, everybody's going to be like, I just can't.
7: You can't what?
6: I just can't understand how that happens to some people.
8: But not
6: me.
8: Yeah.
6: Like, I saw a post on Twitter maybe the other day of some guy from Oklahoma. He was in Vegas. And it looked like it made 24-year-old dude. And he'd been there for like a couple hours. And he was playing something. And he got a flush and he won $400,000. I was like, oh, wow. My God.
8: It's that easy.
6: Way to start the weekend, man. That's pretty cool.
7: Yeah.
8: I don't want that to happen when I start the weekend.
7: No, right before I leave.
8: I want that to happen on the last day. Because then I'm going, wow, I got all this extra money to play with. Wow. Good story. Kind of overshadowed by the dark cloud, but good story. That's what it's all about.
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0: Cody Johnson told Bobby Bones about the time a label wanted him to lose the cowboy hat.
2: I'm not even going to mention the label, but they said, we love your stuff. We love you. But, I mean, would you be willing to take the hat off? And I was like, and I literally said, oh, you thought I bought this to come see you. And he kind of, and my manager's a pretty large guy. He just kind of shrunk down his chair. And I was like, I shouldn't have said that. I still said it.
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3: What baseball team do lions like?
1: What baseball team do lions like?
3: The Cubs. Cubs.
4: Yeah, we'll get it. Boy.
1: Put that on the wall.
3: What wall? Yeah.
5: Wall of shame.
2: That
3: what?
2: Was the Morning
3: I thought
2: Corny.
3: You were going to love that because you love the Cubs.
1: It has nothing to do with how good I think the joke is.
3: But you love the Cubs.
1: That's true.
3: The Cubs. Yeah. Like, I thought anything with the Cubs you would like. Was that? I thought Amy, that was kind of cute. Really? Okay.
1: That, right, guys? Was okay. That really that was bad?
3: Okay,
1: really
3: okay, bad. Okay. Yeah. Hit it.
1: Hit it.
2: The Morning Corny.
3: What do lions wear to bed?
1: What?
3: Pajamas.
1: Good. Much better.
2: That was the Morning Corny.
1: Come on, Bobby Bones. A song we premiered earlier this morning is an iHeart premiere. It's called Jaded. It was an iHeart country premiere from Coe Wetzel and Ella Langley. We're going to play it now.

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1: 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I promise you. It's hilarious, a little bit sad, but solid effort all around of the show.
0: Thank you, sir. Thank you. I would agree with that. 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
0: 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It's the easiest trivia game that you could possibly play with super easy questions. 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Like you land on the planet. Let's hear one thing. They hear that and go, this planet's stupid. And then they leave.
3: Yeah.
0: That can happen. But they're not stupid. The people on the show are not stupid. That game's,
2: thank you.
0: That game's tough, though. It is coming up. Thank you for the voicemail. 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
17: I want to do an exercise within all of us, okay? Now, this is called I Suck At. And I want you to be honest. I want you to share things that you're not good at. For example, I made my list. I suck at getting triggered. And when I get triggered, just start cutting.
18: Cutting what? cutting?
17: Not literally, but like with words, with especially if like someone with media is like mouthing me. If I am near a phone and I go hard and then I burn it all down. And I've been a little better at that since my wife, because she's like, I don't want to be involved. Mm. And so I go, but I go way too hard. Sometimes I take a gun to a knife fight. If someone's like, yeah, Bobby's hair is a funny color, I'm like, I hope your family dies. You know, it's not that hardcore, but I do that, right? I get triggered and I cut with my words. I also suck at letting slow talkers finish their sentences. Even in interviews, they'll be like, well, you know, the first time I played guitar, it was... Anyway, I struggle with that, where I just need a little more patience and communication. I also suck at giving books enough time to get good. I'm a quarter of the way through a book. I think it's terrible. Oh my God. Next. I'm bad at that. I suck at letting myself be happy with something before I start to go, oh, I shouldn't get too happy because it's probably all going to get taken away at some point. I also suck at answering phone calls. I don't want to answer a phone call. If you call me, I'm not going to answer. If you text me, awesome. If you FaceTime me, there's a 30% chance. Unless it's Eddie and it's the afternoon and I know he's on the toilet. And then, no.
19: We're not doing that.
17: I suck at seeing. Is that bad vision? No right eye, really. And I suck at sleeping. That would be my list of things I suck at. Vulnerable. I'm trying to get better at that. Amy, what do you suck at?
18: I suck at saying anything in a concise way.
17: Mm. Yeah.
18: I'm going to try to keep it at that.
17: Oh, she's being concise. Wow. Growth. Okay. Anything else?
18: I suck at not using the word like a lot when I talk.
17: I think we all can be there. I think we all can be there.
18: Filler words. And I have been speaking here professionally for 20 years, and I don't know why. Whenever I see clips of me talking, I say, why? Mm-hmm. How?
17: Anything else?
18: I suck at making plans to go out and do things outside of my house.
17: Okay, good.
18: Because how else am I going to meet people?
17: Exactly. Yeah, are you good?
18: I'm good.
17: Okay.
19: Those were concise.
17: She was concise with all three of them, too. Wow. Great job.
18: Man, thank you.
17: Eddie.
19: All right, well, the obvious one is I suck at math. Like, I'm really bad at math.
17: That's not the obvious one.
18: Oh, yeah.
19: What?
17: The obvious one is you don't follow through with things. No, I'm gonna see if you get there.
19: I don't think I suck at that.
17: Oh.
19: I suck at reading.
17: Like you don't know how to read?
19: No, I can read. It's just I'm not a fast reader. Sometimes I read a whole page and I forget about what I read because I wasn't really thinking about it. Suck at that. I suck at folding clothes. Really bad at that.
17: No, I do. I mean, hey, you know what? Me too. Wink, wink.
19: I suck at laundry.
17: Yeah, oh, me too. Yeah, terrible. That's not fair. We do that. That's weaponizing confidence. Yeah,
19: no, I'm really.
17: Hey, I'm good at weaponizing confidence.
18: Y'all have figured that one
19: out.
17: Anything else?
19: I suck at being patient. You know, like I'm not very patient. Kind of want everything to just like let's go. Like, why are we?
18: Really, you're also kind of laid back though.
19: I know, but I guess patient with other people. Pretty laid back about me. But patient with other people, I need to work on that.
17: Lunchbox, what do you suck at?
20: I suck at technology.
19: That's true.
20: Oh my gosh, man.
17: Everybody amens him.
20: I mean, technology just drives me up a wall trying to figure things out. It is unbelievable. I see, you know, like videos online. And I'm just like, how do they do that? And I can't figure anything out. That drives me nuts. I suck at patience. With, like Eddie said, I mean, my kids, I mean, I give them one chance and then I blow a gasket because I just think it should be so quick and easy. And I don't understand why we dilly-dally and we can't get. I suck at patience. I suck at golf. I play golf.
17: That's a good one.
20: I play golf.
19: Hey, he loves golf.
17: I could have added that one too. Yeah.
20: I love it. Yeah. I practice. I go to the driving range and it does not matter.
19: You take lessons
20: at golf.
17: Mm-hmm.
20: I suck. Yeah. That's about it. I
17: feel you on that one, though, too. Amen. Everybody feel good?
19: Yeah.
20: How much I suck at, though.
17: Amy, how do you feel?
18: I feel good.
17: Dang, how concise was that?
19: That was great.
20: Really good.
17: Getting better already.
18: Mm-hmm.
17: All right.
18: No filler words, no nothing.
17: All right. Everybody feel better? Just a little therapeutic exercise. Like we share, we're vulnerable, then we try to get better. We help each other. If you want to tell us what you suck at, you can leave us a voice memo. Tell us what you really suck at.
18: Voice memo?
17: Message, whatever. I get confused. Here's the thing.
19: They send text.
20: Here we go.
17: Here's the thing. It's two things. I send a lot of voice memos on my phone to people. Mm-hmm. Also, on that iHeart app, you can push the button.
18: Oh, the talk back.
17: Talk back. Red. And so I read so many liners for stations where I do that. And then, but we have a voicemail line.
18: You know what?
17: I suck at my, I talk too fast. And then I suck at that.
19: Yeah. Your list is done. You're good. You're done.
17: No, I could do two pages. I had to slow that down.
18: I suck at sending a short voice text.
17: Yeah.
18: Or what are those called?
17: Voice memo. Yeah.
18: Memo?
17: Yeah.
20: That's the same thing as concise.
18: Every time I try. I'm like, keep it under 2 minutes. Keep it under,
20: under 2 minutes.
17: Yeah. Amy sends a podcast.
20: Oh my God. So
18: and then I'll do it. I'll be like, oh, I'm going to do it again. And I do it again. And there I am at 159. And I'm like, what? No, I need to make it a minute. That's the goal. And I try to gather everything and make it. And then, sure enough, there I'm again at 159 again. And I'm like, well, I guess I'm saying everything I need to say.
17: Good job, everybody. Thanks for being vulnerable.
19: Thank you.

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9: What do you think about adults when they jump in the pool or jump in the lake? They hold their nose like men. If they jump in and they're doing this and they jump in.
10: Well, I think they probably had something happen when they were younger that was very uncomfortable, and now they're scared, so they have to do that.
9: Saw a picture of Tom Brady jumping off a boat, and he's a nose pincher.
10: Uh-huh.
11: Oh.
9: And they were making a big deal about Tom Brady being a nose pincher. I'm a nose pincher.
10: You are too.
12: Still?
9: And I grew up in the water.
10: Wow. Okay. Oh, but so what happened to you?
9: Nothing.
10: At one point when you were little,
9: water
10: you must have...
9: Water didn't like touch me in a place I didn't
10: No, I feel like at some point you went into the water and it gushed up into your face and it was very uncomfortable. So then you became a nose pincher.
9: But doesn't that happen with everybody when you jump in the water early on in your life? Like it's like, oh God.
12: Yeah, yeah. So,
10: or maybe that's just how you were taught to do it. Because like, is anybody else here a nose pincher?
9: Great question. Nope. If you jump in the water off a diving board or jump off a boat, do you hold your nose?
12: Nope, I do not. I blow out my nose when I go down.
9: You?
11: No. Oh. I'm a man.
9: Oh, good point. Scuba, do you hold your nose?
13: No, but my 8-year-old does, though.
11: Exactly. That's exactly right.
13: But I'm a water guy. I've always loved the water. And I feel
9: dude, I grew up on lakes.
13: Yeah, we were born in water. We had water all of us for 9 months. It is kind of weird that we become weird with water outside the womb.
9: What if in a sonogram, back when I was a baby, I was holding my nose?
12: From the very beginning.
10: Maybe that's
12: where
10: it started. Yeah.
9: I was just like, man, this sucks in here. I can't breathe. So if you see a dude holding his nose jumping in somewhere, do you think he's less of a man?
10: I mean, I
12: do.
11: Yes. Yes.
12: Not for sure.
10: Not if it's Tom Brady.
9: No.
12: Well, definitely Tom Brady.
10: No.
9: Any man.
10: It depends on the man.
12: Like, I would think Tom Brady would be the dude that does not do that.
9: Yeah. Okay. Is it a little less then? Riddle me this. If you put one of those pinchers on your nose, those things that you put on, but you don't have to use your hands, but it does like pinch your nose.
11: That's worse.
12: That's worse.
11: That's absolutely worse.
10: Yeah, I feel like that might be a little worse.
12: What do you have, a little putty in your ears too?
11: Yeah, exactly.
12: Get out of here.
9: What's wrong with that?
10: And little
11: no.
9: Like, I get bad swimmer's ear sometime where I
11: children.
9: Can't get the water out.
11: Oh my gosh.
10: You put floaties on
11: your
10: arms?
11: You're not 8.
9: Why are we all attacking me right now? I'm just asking a question. Well,
12: I didn't know that you put putty in your ears.
9: Well, Amy also said, you put swimmers in your arms? Okay. I did not know that adults felt other adults doing this made them less of an adult.
10: Was it from really, really high? Or
9: no, he was just jumping off a boat. Like a...
11: That's embarrassing.
9: But if I jump in the pool, I do.
10: Okay.
12: You should work on that.
9: I don't care to.
12: Okay. Well, people are going to judge you.
9: Even if I'm underwater, let's say I jump in and that initial thing goes up and I hold my nose. I don't even let go under. I keep holding it under if I'm underwater. The only time I don't is if I'm like trying to really make distance underneath, and then I don't like it. There's water in my nose when I do that.
12: Interesting. You've never blown out your nose just to keep the water out?
9: I have because I swam. I'm not going to say competitively, but I trained for triathlons and I guess I competed, but I,
8: yeah.
9: Yeah. And I wore a clip. I think
8: you wore
10: no,
8: a clip.
10: No, you did
8: that?
10: Not.
9: I think.
10: No, you didn't.
11: No, no, no.
10: At the triathlon?
9: I don't like this segment. This segment makes me uncomfortable. I didn't know people felt like that. For everybody out there, I work with judgmental people and I hope you don't. But Tom Brady's a pincher and so am I. So Tom Brady and I like in many ways.
10: Look at
9: us. Many ways. There you go.

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1: 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We'll talk about it next in our segment called Tell Me Something Good.
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11: Yay, yay!

0: She's 10 years old in fifth grade. Her name is Logan. She wakes up in the middle of the night and sees flames burning near the foot of her five-year-old sister's bed after a nightlight just had a weird plug and sparked a fire. And so she goes, holy crap, wakes up her sister, stepdad, wakes up the mom, the dogs, the mattresses were burning. So she grabs him and grabs a mattress with her stepdad and they drag it outside before that could even catch the rest of the house on fire. Here she is talking about seeing the fire.
1: I climbed down the bottom of my bunk bed and then I saw she was asleep and I saw a big fire by her feet.
0: You gotta see him drag the bed out of the house? Because they're pulling it together. Then the dad just takes it and runs. And it is completely engulfed in flames. So fortunately, everybody escaped without injury. Logan is crediting school fire drills with helping her stay calm. WKBN with that story. You guys talk to your kids about if there's a fire?
2: We have a protocol of what to do if there's a fire, but...
0: What's that?
2: So we have like escape routes in the house because they're all their rooms are in different places. Somebody's on the top floor and somebody's on the lower floor. So like the one on the top floor has a ladder and we've already ran through the ladder and how to extend the ladder out the window. And then the ones on the bottom floor is like, this is the door that you leave to get out. But nightlight, that's scary.
0: Well, anything plugged in is what's weird.
3: I know.
0: Because we just leave stuff plugged in all the time.
2: See like how on airplanes, chargers are... Like those portable chargers are starting fires?
0: Is that why? They don't let them be in suitcases.
2: They don't. And that's why.
0: Amy.
4: What about portable chargers like that? Like a Mophie?
2: That's the those are the ones.
0: Really? I think as long as you have it like on you, you're able to have it. You just can't have that battery thing in the luggage.
4: Yeah. Now that I think about it, I don't know that we really have a plan.
0: Hey, maybe you do. Maybe today you have a little
4: plan. Probably need to work on that.
0: Maybe you have a little plan. Yeah. Mm-hmm. All right. There you go. That's what it's all about.
5: That was Tell Me Something Good. The Friday Morning Dance Party.
6: Coming up next.
0: I'm just going to list off some of the artists we're going to play. Garth Brooks, Josh Turner, Alan Jackson, Sugar Ray, Bruno Mars. And that's just a little bit of the dance party. It will put you in a better mood. The Friday Morning Dance Party coming up next.

0: Bobby asked Ella Langley which instrument she learned first as a child.
1: Guitar? No, piano. I started taking piano lessons young, really young. And I was so young, I was like trying to learn it by ear, and the teacher was getting aggravated with me, so they told me I was too young. And then I never went back, and that's like one of the biggest regrets of my life.
2: That you didn't stick with piano? Mm-hmm. Did your parents put you in piano?
1: My grandma did.
2: And was she a piano player?
1: My grandpa was, but my grandma grew up singing in church, so just always thought it was really important to learn, and still literally one of the biggest regrets. I can only play a little bit by ear, but guitar, so really the first one I learned is guitar.
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0: 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Bobby Bones, let's go. Man. The Friday morning dance party
1: is on.
2: All right, I'm going to mix it up for you. It's Friday. Lots of good songs.

the dance party. This is the Bobby Bones Show. I'm just playing a lot of good music. Mixing it myself, so maybe all clunky. Maybe perfect, I don't know.

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3: We're going to play easy trivia. Let's warm up here. The category is geography. Eddie, I'll start with you. What's the tallest mountain in the world?
4: That's Everest.
3: Correct?
4: Yeah.
3: Amy, what ocean is between North America and Europe?
5: Oh, that would be the Atlantic.
3: Correct. Abby, which river flows through Egypt and is the longest river in Africa?
6: The Nile.
3: Correct. Lunchbox, what continent is the Sahara Desert located?
7: Africa.
3: Correct. Good job.
4: Nice.
5: Wow.
4: Nice.
3: Killing it. All right. Easy trivia. Next.
2: Bobby Bones.
5: Let's go.
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0: 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The Bobby
1: Bones Show. All right, time for easy trivia. The category is weather. Eddie, you're the champ. You have the tiara on. What do you call frozen rain that falls in balls or chunks of ice?
2: That's called hail.
1: That is correct. Amy, what instrument measures temperature?
3: Thermometer.
1: Correct. Abby, what is the white fluffy form of frozen precipitation?
3: Snow.
1: Correct. Lunchbox, what do we call a flash of electricity during a storm?
4: That would be electricity. No, that'd be thunder. That'd be lightning.
1: Oh, my God. All right, that'd be lightning.
4: Yep.
1: Okay, nobody goes home in the first round, but if you miss one from here out, you'll hear this sound.
5: You've been boned.
1: Everybody ready?
6: Ready.
4: Yep. Yeah.
1: Eddie's the only one with a win this season.
3: Shocker.
2: That's how it goes.
1: Here we go. The category is things that are green. Eddie, what green vegetable is often associated with rabbits?
2: This might be a trick question because it has green on it.
1: What green vegetable is often associated with rabbits?
2: Oh, my goodness. Am I going to go out here? I'm going to go lettuce.
1: Lettuce is correct.
2: Oh, Bugs Bunny ate carrots.
1: That's one Bugs Bunny. That's not generally rabbits. That's one Looney Tune cartoon character.
4: I'm with you, Eddie.
1: And it's like... orange. Amy, what's the name of the green creature who stole Christmas?
3: The Grinch.
1: Correct. Abby, what green fruit is used to make guacamole?
3: Avocado.
1: Correct. Lunchbox, what green vegetable is known for looking like tiny trees?
4: Oh, that is broccoli.
1: Correct. The category is celebrities with last names that are animals. Eddie, which NBA legend played for the Boston Celtics and has a last name of a flying animal?
2: That's Larry Bird.
1: Correct. Amy, which artist sings If It Makes You Happy and has a last name of a bird?
3: If it makes you happy, then why the hell are you so...
1: Need an answer?
3: Last name of a bird. If it makes you...
1: 3 seconds.
3: I can't think of who sings that. Alanis Morissette.
5: You've been booed.
3: I don't know.
1: Of the Morissette parrots.
3: Wait, hold on. If it makes...
1: Cheryl Crow.
3: Oh, Crow. Oh!
2: Amy,
3: I hate myself right now.
2: Yeah.
3: I hate it.
1: That's
3: it
1: crazy.
3: I couldn't
4: feel
3: that.
4: Think. Feel that, Amy. Okay. Abby relates.
3: See, y'all don't know what it's like.
1: Abby, what Project Hail Mary actor has a last name of a baby goose?
3: Not a duckling.
1: What Project Hail Mary actor has a last name of a baby goose?
3: Project Hail Mary actor. It's an actor. It's a male.
1: 3 seconds.
3: I don't know.
1: Oh, my gosh. Who's in Project Hail Mary?
3: I don't know. I haven't seen it.
1: Ryan Gosling.
3: Oh, Gosling.
5: You've been booed.
2: That's what you call a baby goose?
1: Baby goose. But just go Project Hail Mary.
2: Right, because you only know one
3: actor.
2: But
3: she hasn't seen it. Yeah, so I haven't seen it.
2: But everyone...
1: I haven't seen a lot of things.
3: It's a struggle. I cannot talk because I couldn't think of Cheryl freaking Crow.
1: What actress starred in Transformers and has the last name of a sly forest animal?
4: Oh, that's my hottie, Megan Fox.
1: Correct.
3: Gosh, nice. This good category, I did not get that. This category was hard for me, I'm not going to lie. When you throw in that animal thing, like if you were to just say, who sings this song, I probably would have gotten it. But me thinking of a bird freaked me out.
4: Okay. We can tell.
1: Two people remain, Eddie and Eddie Lunchbox. Too.
2: Wow.
1: Eddie,
2: yeah.
1: The category is the answer starts with F. What legendary singer was nicknamed Old Blue Eyes?
2: Ah, that's Frank Sinatra.
1: Correct. Lunchbox, what word means a made-up story or literature that is not based on real events?
4: Say it again, because there's a couple that I'm thinking of in my head.
1: What word means a made-up story or literature that is not based on real events?
4: Fairy tale.
5: You've been booed.
2: But see, here's the thing. I had two as well, and it wasn't fairy tale, but it was fable and fiction.
1: But fiction is the overarching, yeah.
2: Got it.
1: Yeah. Yes, it's fiction.
4: Oh.
2: That's tough, guys.
3: You want to do some just for funsies?
1: Did you guys have breakfast this morning? Did we?
3: I don't know what's wrong.
2: Yeah, Amy, that was crazy.
3: I know.
4: I didn't even think fiction because I thought fairy tale. Like, I thought that was, not real.
2: Yeah, that happens.
4: Is that not real?
2: Fairy tales, not something
1: fairy
2: not real.
1: Tale would be a version of fiction, sure. All right.
2: Well,
1: Eddie.
2: I won again.
1: You won again. Hit it.
3: Yeah. I feel like we've been cursed.
2: Why? By what? Who?
3: Somebody put a curse on me because the fact that that just happened, when you said Sheryl Crow, I wanted to die. because that's
1: seems a bit dramatic.
3: But that's so embarrassing.
1: Okay.
2: You think the

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1: 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Yay!
2: The inventor of the ATM wanted people to type in six numbers. It's four. But he said, type in six. But his wife couldn't remember six numbers. She can remember four. So she said, you got to just do four. I can't do six, so it's four.
3: Oh, thank you.
4: Thank you to her.
2: Yeah. Yeah, there you go.
4: It's easier for us.
2: Amy?
3: Thomas Jefferson is credited with popularizing macaroni and cheese in the U.S. After he encountered the dish in France, he brought back a pasta machine and recipes, and he served it at his estate, making it a favorite among his guests.
2: I can see where macaroni and cheese for the first time ever would hit so good.
4: Like, what is this? Like,
2: I need more of this. Yeah. Eddie?
4: So French poodles, you know, they're actually from Germany. They're not even French. And the name Pudel is German, and it means
2: Pudel.
4: It means to splash in water. So I guess back in the day after the breed was a thing, the French made it popular. So that's why they call it French poodles. But they're really from Germany.
2: It does seem proper in French.
4: French poodle.
2: Yeah, just even its hair.
4: Yeah.
2: Lunchbox?
5: Back in 2011 in Mexico City, they set a world record with 3,994 people all in a inflatable pool at the same time.
2: Whoa. How many?
5: 3,994 people.
4: And it didn't bust.
5: Nope.
4: Crazy.
2: And how do you know when to stop?
4: When it busts.
2: Well, it doesn't count if it busts.
4: So you do it all over again?
2: Well, you got to... I don't know. That's a lot of people.
5: And then my question is, are they standing up or are they laying down? They got to be standing up.
2: They got to be standing
4: up. You can't lay down.
2: You can't lay down. That's how people die.
5: Oh, that's a good point.
2: Yeah. Only two of the 20 highest grossing movies of the 80s had a remake. So I have the entire list here of the 20 highest grossing movies released in the 80s. What do you think the biggest movies of the 80s was? Just guessing.
3: E.T.
2: Number one.
4: Wow. Good one, Amy.
2: And that's one of them, by the way. So there's no sequel still. E.T. number one. It made $792 million.
5: Okay, I got another one.
2: Go ahead.
5: Back to the Future.
2: Back to the Future.
5: It's got to be.
2: It's going to be somewhere. It's at number 11.
4: Wow. I have a bigger one.
2: Okay.
4: Star Wars.
2: A lot of Star Warses. Number two was Return of the Jedi, Star Wars. Empire Strikes Back. That's Star Wars, right?
4: Yeah.
2: Is at number three. I'm sure there's other ones. How many Star Warses are there?
4: Oh, tons now. There's so many. Six,
5: those
4: seven, eight.
5: Those were 80s. I thought those were...
6: There's nine main ones.
4: Oh, nine.
2: There's nine Star Warses?
6: Yeah, there's the prequel, the trilogy, and then the last ones.
4: Mike's like, yeah, you idiot.
2: What do you think the other movie in the 80s is that didn't have a remake, a sequel, or a prequel?
5: Oh, sequel
4: didn't
5: or prequel.
4: Have.
2: Yep.
3: Another movie from the 80s that didn't.
2: Oh. It's a massive movie from the 80s.
3: Dirty Dancing.
2: Probably wasn't one of the top 20 highest grossings. Hmm. Breakfast Club. I think there was.
5: Oh, was there a follow-up to that?
2: No, I don't know. I don't think it's in top 20. I'm looking at it now. The answer is Rain Man.
3: Rain Man.
4: I've never seen that.
3: That's from the 80s.
2: You've never seen Rain Man?
5: You've never seen Rain Man?
4: I've heard all the quotes and everything.
2: Judge Wapner.
4: That's it.
2: Definitely,
3: Walmart.
2: Yeah.
3: Walmart. Got to go to Walmart.
2: 1988. $355 million.
4: Dang.
2: So, you remember 3 Men and a Baby? That movie was awesome.
3: Yes.
4: Was that Tom Selleck?
2: Uh-huh. Yeah. He was one of them. And I think Steve Guttenberg was another one. But that had a sequel. 3 Men and a Little Lady.
4: Uh-huh. You know what's along those lines? Look Who's Talking. Those were awesome.
2: Those were really funny. John Travolta and Kirstie Alley maybe were the voices of those.
4: And I think Bruce Willis might have been a baby too, like a voice of the baby.
2: John Travolta, Kirstie Alley, Bruce Willis, all in it.
4: That's awesome.
2: The top one, Batman sequel, Indiana Jones sequel, Top Gun sequel, Who Framed Roger Rabbit?
4: Dude, that was so good.
2: Good, they have a sequel in that one? Rain Man obviously didn't. Crocodile Dundee. I loved those.
4: Never watched those. Mm-mm.
2: You never saw Crocodile Dundee?
4: No.
5: Wow.
2: Ghostbusters, Beverly Hills Cop, Fatal Attraction. I never saw that. It seemed too adult.
4: Yeah.
2: In the 80s. Look Who's Talking made it.
4: There we go.
2: Twins, Arnold Schwarzenegger, and Danny DeVito.
4: That was so good.
2: The Little Mermaid and Coming to America all make it there. Google sees the biggest spike in people searching for hangover cures on what date?
4: Sunday.
3: Monday.
2: Date.
4: January 1st.
2: Number one is January 1st. What's number two?
4: December 26th.
5: No, the one after Thanksgiving.
2: The answer is November 1st, the day after Halloween.
5: Halloween.
4: Oh, Halloween. Yeah.
3: Because it's like, the day after the Super Bowl, but that's not a date.
2: The CIA had to approve every episode of the FX show The Americans. about Russian spies living undercover in the U.S. just to make sure they didn't reveal any classified information.
5: Wow.
2: It's a great show. It's a slow show, but it's a great show.
4: So that means everything there is fake, made up.
2: It's a true story. It's based on two people that actually did that. But I guess they did. It doesn't mean it's fake. It just means what they did reveal was either true or fictionalized, okay. Which I expected that anyway. Female kangaroos have 3 female parts on their body.
4: Really?
2: 30 Vs, yeah.
4: I wonder why. Huh. Like, why would God want it that way?
2: Well, why would he only want one on humans?
4: Just one. No question, you know?
2: All right, there you go.

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1: Yeah. Talk about beginner's luck. One woman's very first try at something paid off huge. Lunchbox has a story next and Tell Me Something Good.
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4: It's time.
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3: Kayla Jeffries in North Carolina decided to stop at the gas station. She goes inside and something about the 100K cash payday caught her eye. It's a lottery ticket, scratch off. She's never played before. She's like, give me one of those tickets. She scratched it. She won $100,000, the top prize on that lottery ticket. She had never played before. And I hate her, and I hope she has a great day.
4: Easy, dude.
5: You hate her and she hope she... Wow, good for you. You hate her and she hope she has a great day.
4: So that levels it out to zero.
5: Oh, back even.
3: She plans to buy a car and save for school. And that I mean, there, you don't need to save for school, girl. You got $72,000. You're already going to school. Go ahead.
5: That makes you mad because?
3: I've played for so long. She sees one ticket the first time in her life, and she thinks it's just that easy. Huh. Gosh.
5: It was.
3: No, it isn't that easy. That's what I'm saying.
5: But it is.
3: Gosh, that's so frustrating.
5: It is. First time.
3: Like, everybody's going to be like, I just can't.
4: You can't what?
3: I just can't understand how that happens to some people.
5: But not
3: me.
5: Yeah.
3: Like, I saw a post on Twitter maybe the other day of some guy from Oklahoma. He was in Vegas. And it looked like it made 24-year-old dude. And he'd been there for like a couple hours. And he was playing something. He got a flush. And he won $400,000. I was like, oh, my God. Like,
5: it's that easy.
3: Way to start the weekend, man. That's pretty cool.
4: Yeah.
5: I don't want that to happen when I start the weekend.
4: No, right before I leave.
5: I want that to happen on the last day. Because then I'm going, wow, I got all this extra money to play with. Wow. Good story. Kind of overshadowed by the dark cloud, but good story. That's what it's all about.
0: That was Tell Me Something Good.

0: Reese Witherspoon on which outfit she was excited to take home from a movie she filmed.
1: Probably the pink suit from Legally Blonde. It's been in a museum. Every time I see it, I get flutters and reminders of Elle Woods. And I'm so lucky that I got to keep some of the costumes and I get to give them to my kids. I also have the wedding dress from Sweet Home Alabama. So when I kiss the boy in the rain, and it's really, it brings back a lot of memories when I look at it.
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1: 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So that's crazy. But that was a exercise product that went nowhere. Okay. That's all. I'll leave it at that. I'm afraid to talk about it.
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4: This story comes to us from Columbia, Missouri. A 53-year-old man was tired of cars speeding past his apartment, so he took matters into his own hand. He went and sat outside his apartment right on the street, and when a car was speeding down the road, he'd point his gun at him.
5: Not a speed, like a
4: radar. No, not like a radar gun. He would pull out a gun, point it at him, get him to slow down. Next car, slow down by pointing a gun at him. So police were called.
5: He's lucky no one else pulled a gun on him and actually shot him. 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Or a bonehead.
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0: Hello, Bobby Bones. My friend has been dating this guy for about 8 months. A few weeks ago, I was swiping through a dating app and came across his profile. I screenshotted it and sent it to her because I thought there's no way she should be dating someone who is still on the app. She confronted him, huge fight. They talked it through. It turns out he had deleted the dating app from his phone. The problem is he never deleted his profile. Now he feels like I accused him of cheating when he didn't do anything wrong. My friend says they're okay now, but things have been awkward with me and her boyfriend. Do I owe him an apology? And if so, what do I say? Signed, Apprehensive in Atlanta. So I'd like to first say that that is a thing. And I've known guys who have said, oh, I met somebody, I'm deleting the app. And they do delete the app, but they don't go into settings and delete their profile. And then someone sees them and they kind of have to prove it by the inactivity inside their profile, meaning they have to re-download the app, they have to log in, and it tells you last time you've been active and go, look, I haven't been active in 6 months. I just forgot to delete the guts.
1: Yeah.
0: And that happens, I think, a lot because dudes, we're pretty dumb. It's like, I'm out, I'm just going to delete it and move on.
1: I know girls that's been the case. So okay. It's not just guys.
0: I don't know many girls. So, okay, I just know dudes.
1: Yeah.
0: For the most part.
1: I think that's a thing that happens. And as long as, like you said, you can go and show that you haven't been messaging a bunch of girls or going out on dates, then it shouldn't cause a huge blow-up fight. And then you, as the friend, you don't have anything to apologize for.
0: I can understand if he's like, why is she up in our business? But also, you're the friend and you should always be looking out for your friend. I do think it is one two-minute conversation with this dude to go, hey, I know that was an awkward situation, but I was just looking out for my friend. It has nothing to do with you.
1: And obviously you want your friends to do the same thing.
0: Yep.
1: So.
0: And then he's got to go, yeah, you're right. I should have deleted my profile, not just the app, because there were a lot of things that just happened slightly wrong there.
1: Mm-hmm.
0: But nobody's wrong. And if it is awkward, this is one of those where you have to go and actually address it for a second. Then it will forever be fixed. But if you don't, it will forever be slightly awkward. So you have to have that. I think this can even be a text. I don't think it has to be a face-to-face because how often do you get to be face-to-face with your friend's boyfriend when no one else is around?
1: Yeah.
0: That's just a hard situation to even manufacture. I think you can text him and say, hey, I think we have a little awkwardness here. I saw that, but I think you would probably tell your friend too. And this is why. Boom, it's over. Move on.
1: Yeah.
0: Everything that happened deserves some awkwardness, but it also deserves to not be awkward anymore because everybody had everybody's best interest in mind.
1: If he continues to get mad or weird about this,
0: then he's secretly dating. Yep.
1: Yeah, yep. Something's up.
0: If he can't drop it, he was on that app.
1: Mm-hmm.
0: And he may be on more. But I would finish this with a conclusion conversation. That would be my advice. All right, thank you. Close it up.

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2: Hey guys, it's I Heart Country, On the Verge artist Stella Lefty. Boston is a song I wrote when I was waiting on a guy who was picking me up. I couldn't stop thinking about him, and this is what I was feeling while I was waiting for him. Here's my song, Boston.
3: On a train.

0: Hey guys, it's I Heart Country on The Verge artist Stella Lefty. And that was my song, Boston.
1: It's time for the good news.
2: With Bobby.
3: Tell me something good.
4: She's 10 years old in fifth grade. Her name is Logan. She wakes up in the middle of the night and sees flames burning near the foot of her five-year-old sister's bed after a nightlight just had a weird plug and sparked a fire. And so she goes, holy crap, wakes up her sister, stepdad, wakes up the mom, the dogs, the mattresses were burning. So she grabs him and grabs a mattress with her stepdad, and they drag it outside before that could even catch the rest of the house on fire. Here she is talking about seeing the fire.
5: I climbed down the bottom of my bunk bed, and then I saw she was asleep, and I saw a big fire by her feet.
4: You gotta see him drag the bed out of the house, because they're pulling it together. Then the dad just takes it and runs, and it is completely engulfed in flames. So fortunately, everybody escaped without injury. Logan is crediting school fire drills with helping her stay calm. WKBN with that story. Do you guys talk to your kids about if there's a fire?
6: We have a protocol of what to do if there's a fire, but...
4: What's that?
6: So we have like escape routes in the house because they're all their rooms are in different places. Somebody's on the top floor and somebody's on the lower floor. So like the one on the top floor has a ladder and we've already ran through the ladder and how to extend the ladder out the window. And then the ones on the bottom floor is like, this is the door that you leave to get out. But nightlight, that's scary.
4: Well, anything plugged in is what's weird.
7: I know.
4: Because we just leave stuff plugged in all the time.
6: See like how on airplanes, chargers are like those portable chargers are starting fires?
4: Is that why? They don't let them be in suitcases.
6: They don't. Yeah. That's why.
4: Amy.
8: What about portable chargers like that? Like a Mophie?
6: That's the those are the ones.
4: Really? I think as long as you have it like on you, you're able to have it. You just can't have that battery thing in the luggage.
8: Yeah.
4: Yeah.
8: Yeah. Now that I think about it, I don't know that we really have a plan.
4: Yeah, maybe you do. Maybe today you have a little
8: plan. Probably need to work on that.
4: Maybe you have a little plan, yeah. Mm-hmm. All right, there you go. That's what it's all about.
1: That is 96.9, number one for new country.
9: Don't have to leave.

0: We're talking about tipping, and Lunchbox said, should you tip your nurse? Because he saw a nurse rolling someone out in a wheelchair, and then we had the debate on if it was even a nurse, and turns out maybe it wasn't a nurse. It was just someone in scrubs who worked there as an assistant. So a couple of voicemails here. Number one.
1: Lunchbox or whatever had been to the hospital with his son. People were rolling out with a wheelchair. Should you tip the nurse, this, that, and the other? Most of those people are retired, and most of them are volunteers. So just thought I would pass that along. Thank you.
0: I think for the most part, we do believe that wasn't a nurse, right?
2: Mm-hmm. Mm-hmm.
0: It was, right?
3: I guess. I don't know. I thought they were all nurses that
2: they
3: wore
2: call
3: scrubs.
2: Them like a transporter something assistant.
0: Something.
2: There was like a title.
0: Sounds like a time machine person there, but yeah. We did have a nurse squat with us whenever Billy was born to go out and make sure I know to put the car seat in. Like a nurse did walk out with us then and go, let me see it, big boy. And I said,
2: the car seat?
0: Yeah. Like, she's like, you're all good. That was a nurse. I also did not tip her because I didn't feel like a nurse was used to getting tips.
4: Yeah.
0: That felt weird. Give me number two.
5: No, it is illegal to tip any healthcare professional in our moral clauses of our state license. You can lose your license as a healthcare professional. I thought you guys should know that. Take care.
2: So is it illegal for them to accept the money, but like, can you just leave it on the tray or something? Like,
0: yeah, and also they're not going to turn you in
2: right.
0: If you give them $20. Like, you hand somebody $20, got him. Citizen's arrest, you tip me? I'm calling the cops. Stay right here, sir. Thank you all for all the voicemails, all the calls. We had a heck of a show today. I hope you can go listen to it. It is up on the Bobby Bones Show podcast feed, including easy trivia, including the whole show giving me a hard time for holding my nose when I jump in the water. All that's up. We do a second show on the podcast feed as well. 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Bam. 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Bye, everybody.
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0: I don't know if you've noticed this, but I am seeing a ton of Halloween candy already for sale, which is fine. 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

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Today is the last day that you have a chance to win a grand in free gas. 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

0: Zach Bryan coming to Empire Field for two nights next week. 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
1: 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Coyotes, attack my dog in the yard, and there's controversy. 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

0: This is the last headline I expected to read today. 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They are not cheap, though, of course. They're starting out with $79. 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How does it work? Well, to keep it odorless, they use 7 special ingredients, including copper, silver, zinc, gold, volcanic ash, and 2, quote, secret ingredients they didn't reveal. 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I think I'd just rather wash my cheaper shirts. I don't know. We are Y96.9.
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3: On August 4th, 1962, Marilyn Monroe died. 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The third way. 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
2: 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It's a dream come true to have my song on the radio. 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Here's my song, Boston. On a

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1: 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It's Cole Wetzel here, and this is the iHeart Country world premiere of my new song with my friend Ella. This is Jaden. So turn it up.

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Shouting out to Colorado Springs. Thanks for this request from the Talkback Mic over on the iHeartRadio app. You know, if you have one, you can tap on the microphone anytime you're playing us on iHeartRadio.

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2: 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I'm not kidding you when I tell you that we don't typically buy raspberries in our house, but for whatever reason this week, I was like, man, raspberries sound so good. I just found out today is National Raspberries and Cream Day, so maybe I'll make some homemade whipped cream.

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It's Brooke Taylor. 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
1: 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How good is that iHeart Country World premiere? Nuke Wetzel and Ella Langley, Jaded. So excited to have that new music for you today. We got some food news on the show coming up next.

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1: Hey, it's Brooke Taylor. Let's talk in our food news this afternoon about if you're not a pumpkin spice fan, let's talk about those fall beers because Sam Adams says that they are ready for fall and are giving you a new lineup, two new seasonal brews. So a non-alcoholic Oktoberfest, also a new apple spice ale. So the apple spice is definitely something I'm excited about, although I am very pregnant at the moment. Come November, I'll be able to take advantage of those. But also, can I tell you that I love the Harvest Patch Shandy from Leinenkugel? It's always one of my favorites to have during the fall time. Anyway, that's our food news today.
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16: Hey guys, it's iHeart Country, On the Verge artist Stella Lefty. It's a dream come true to have my song on the radio. It's still crazy to say. Here's my song, Boston. On a

farm was a place to go. Load a truck up, hit the dirt road. Jump the barbed wire, spread the word. Light the bonfire and call the girls. King in the can and the Marlboro man. Jack and Jim were a few good men. Where you learn

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Coyotes, attack my dog in the yard, and there's controversy. 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
1: It's Brooke Taylor, looking like our buddy Riley Green, getting pretty comfortable being on TV. We got details on something new he's a part of here on the show coming up next.

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1: It's Brooke Taylor. Riley Green, big announcement from him. I don't know if you heard this, but he's going to be sitting again on that big throne on The Voice. He's already signed up to return in 2027 for the show. However, this next time around, it is going to be a special celebrity version of the show. Pretty excited about it because the celebrity season of The Voice is going to include actors, musicians, influencers, athletes, comedians, and reality TV stars. So Queen Latifah, Joe Jonas, also going to serve as coaches for this. And then Keke Palmer is going to sit in Carson Daly's seat as the host. The regular season of The Voice set to premiere coming up September 21st on NBC.
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1: It's Brooke Taylor. Can I tell you a fun fact about Miranda Lambert that I just learned? You know her song, The House That Built Me? Apparently, Lo Cash was going to record that before she did, but they weren't, quote unquote, big enough to record it, so it went to Miranda.

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1: It's Brooke Taylor. 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Co Wetzel and Ella Langley on a song together playing for you just after 6 o'clock.